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3: Well, here we are again. Another weekend and another TIMO's Top 20. And my theme this weekend is fall. Autumn. Songs that fit this time of the year. Right off the top, I want you to start thinking about what fall or autumn song can you think of that should be at number one. And let's find out if you're right. We got a long ways to go before we get to that number one spot, so let's go. At song number 20 on my Songs for Fall or Autumn, we stop in with Earth, Wind, and Fire, and their song, September. Perfect fit. Now, this song has a tendency to make people happy when they hear the song. Allie Willis, who wrote the song with Maurice White, they described it as a joyful music kind of song. Now, there are many theories as to the significance of the 21st night of September in the opening lyrics. And until 2018, even the song's co-writer, Allie Willis, was in the dark about the whole thing. Maurice told her it had no real significance and it was chosen just because it sang well phonetically. Sadly, Maurice passed away in 2016, and then 2 years later, Willis was having lunch with his widow, her name is Marilyn, who told her that September 21st was the due date for their son, and that Maurice had put that specific date into the song as a secret little message to his son. His son ended up being born on August 1st, but you can't use August 1st in the lyrics because it just wouldn't fit. But there was a little secret message to Maurice's son with the 21st night of September. That's the story behind the song, and here it is at number 20 on my list, Earth, Wind, and Fire with September.
0: Number 20.

0: Remember, the theme this weekend is autumn songs, fall songs that fit this time of the year. We just heard song number 19 on my list, and that was The Bare Naked Ladies and Falling for the First Time. By the way, Rolling Stone magazine said that that single, that song, it strives to translate the emotional rush of falling in love into a swirling, shimmering wall of sound with a nice detour for the earthbound observation. Billboard called that song shimmering. Falling for the First Time fits my theme this weekend. And now we move on to song number 18, and for that we go to Aerosmith. Now, Steven Tyler wrote this with Joe Perry and a guy by the name of Glenn Ballard, who was the band's producer at the time. And it was Glenn who said, "I wrote this song in Miami with Joe Perry and Steven Tyler. We were down there for 6 months making a record, and I had this whole setup in my suite in the hotel." He said, "We were just trying to be funny one day. We were just having fun." And I mean, it is Aerosmith. So they started off with a riff, a guitar riff. That was it. And as they made this song, Glenn said, "That was the most fun I've ever spent in my life. And the guys were all sober then as well, so I was getting them high on coffee all day long." He said, "I had an espresso machine in my room and Steven was totally into it. We would drink like 10 cups of coffee and write." He said this song was basically a coffee high. That's how they got it done. By the way, what is Falling in Love is Hard on the Knees? What is it about? It's pretty straightforward and simple. It's about a guy getting used by the women in his life. And it's Aerosmith's Falling in Love is Hard on the Knees at number 18 on my list.
1: Number 18.

0: So there was song number 17 on my list this weekend, tying in with all things fall and all things autumn. And at number 17, we had Terry Jackson, Seasons in the Sun. Perfect fit for my theme. By the way, Terry Jacks said that after he released his version, he had dinner in Brussels with a guy by the name of Jacques Brel, who had written the song a few years before Terry had covered it. And Jacques told him about writing the song. Basically, it was about an old man who was dying of a broken heart because his best friend was, well, let's just say, messing with his wife. The old man is dying of a broken heart, and he was saying goodbye to his priest and his best friend and his wife who had cheated on him. And it's Seasons in the Sun and Terry Jacks at number 17. We move on to number 16 on my list, and for that, we get a little help from Motley Crue. Now, this early Motley Crue song is a bitter breakup song, with Vince Neil comparing the love of the woman in his life to a guillotine. He doesn't want to waste his youth falling in love, so he's giving her the boot. So it's a song about getting a toxic person out of your life. And when asked, Too Young to Fall in Love is Nikki Sixx's favorite Motley Crue song. And it's this song from Motley Crue at number 16 on my list.
1: Number 16.

0: Well, there was song number 16 on my list this week, and Timo's top 20 best autumn or fall songs. It fits the time of the year, or maybe it just has fall in the title of the music. Kind of like the song we just heard. Number 16, Motley Crue, Too Young to Fall in Love. Well, coming up next, we'll get into the top 15. And at number 15, it's a song from the White Stripes. What song that fits the theme this weekend from the White Stripes is about a guy who fears that his life will be empty without the person that he loves in his life? In other words, he's a little concerned that she is going to leave him, and he's worried that his life will be horrible after she leaves. What White Stripes song is that? It's song number 15, and it's coming up next.
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0: So I'm back, and we are getting into the top 15 on Timo's Top 20 list this weekend. And remember, the theme is fall or autumn songs. Maybe they are about autumn, or maybe they just have the word fall in the title of the song. And at number 15, a song from the White Stripes. And it was written from the perspective of a guy dating a woman who he loves so very, very much. But he is so worried that his life will be completely empty if she ever leaves. But with the theme being fall, dead leaves, and the dirty ground, it's the theme. And it's the White Stripes with that song at number 15 on my list.
1: Number 15.

0: a fall theme going on this weekend because, well, fall's right around the corner. And at number 14, we have the Gin Blossoms with Until I Fall Away. By the way, Robin Wilson from the Gin Blossoms, he said that song is about a conflicted relationship with Wilson trying to reconcile another personal disaster. His lyrics often dealt with matters of the heart in vague but poetic terms that leave the interpretations to us. So he didn't really nail down exactly what Until I Fall Away is about. He left that up to you. Now we get to song number 13 on my list, and for that, we go to Toad the Wet Sprocket. Now, their song, Fall Down, it was an early one, one that they'd written early in their career, and it was loosely based on a woman, actually a girl in high school, who was rebelling against and living out people's worst expectations of her. Todd Phillips said, "I think when you're misunderstood, there's an urge sometimes to self-destruct as a form of rebellion. So watching that happen and thinking about it was what was kind of behind this song, Fall Down." And it is that song from Toad the Wet Sprocket and Fall Down at number 13 on my list. Oh, and by the way, some of you, like me, may be curious as to why they picked the name Toad the Wet Sprocket. Their name comes from their love of Monty Python and the Flying Circus. They were watching Monty Python and they came across this newsreel that was part of a sketch. And there was something in this little sketch, in this newsreel, that was said on Monty Python that really hooked them in and said, "There's our name." What was the newscast? Well, it was this.
1: Rex Stardust, lead Electric Triangle with Toad the Wet Sprocket, has had to have an elbow removed following their recent successful worldwide tour of Finland. Flamboyant, ambidextrous Rex apparently fell off the back of a motorcycle.
2: Number 13.

0: Keeping in mind that the theme this weekend is fall songs, autumn songs, you knew that I had to have the odds, and it falls apart as part of my list. And there they were at song number 12 on my list. It Falls Apart. By the way, there's two ways of listening to that song. Is it about a bad relationship or is it about drug addiction? Some people say The Odds and It Falls Apart depicts the theme of losing control, being stuck in a situation that you cannot handle, and succumbing to self-destructive tendencies. Relationships or drug addiction, you choose. And now we move on to song number 11 on my list, and for that, we go to Coldplay. Now, lead singer of Coldplay, Chris Martin, said that the lyrics of this song are about being devoted to somebody, wanting to do anything for them, for example, writing a song for them, swimming across the sea for them, and so on and so forth. But it's not necessarily a romantic devotion. It could be about somebody that you look up to and would do anything for. A brotherly love, for example. Chris Martin claims he had no specific person in mind when he wrote the song, but it's about love and devotion. Maybe to your husband or to your wife, or maybe just to somebody very special in your life. It's kind of up to you. But Coldplay with Yellow and Fall, you get it? Everything's turning colors. Coldplay and Yellow is at number 11 on my list.
1: Number 11.

0: You see how I'm expanding the theme a little bit more as we go along here? At number 11, we had Coldplay with Yellow, because in fall, everything changes colors, it's magnificent, it's beautiful. Well, that song fits. Coming up next, we'll get into the top 10. Now, have you ever looked back in your life, particularly back to your childhood, how much fun it was, how innocent you were, the friends and family that you had, just the good times that you had in life when you were younger? Well, that's exactly what James Taylor had in mind when he wrote the song. What James Taylor song fits the theme this weekend, and what is song number 10? You'll find out next.
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0: Well, we're now getting into the top 10 on Time-O's Top 20 Best Fall or Autumn Songs. And at number 10, we go to James Taylor. And I'd be willing to say that this song hits home for all of you. It does for me. October Road is the title track from his 2002 album. If you listen closely to the lyrics, you'll hear the nostalgia in this song. He's longing for his childhood and simpler times in life. The song suggests that Taylor is returning to his hometown and reminiscing about a past friendship or relationship that he left behind once upon a time. Now, unless you are still living in the town that you grew up in, you have experienced these feelings, these thoughts. You have experienced this song. At number 10, it's James Taylor and October Road.
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0: Song number 9 on my list this weekend of the best autumn or fall songs, and number 9 was Junkhouse and The Sky Is Falling. Now, there's a very famous idiom, the sky is falling. It's been passed down from generation to generation. Think Chicken Little here. The sky is falling is meant to reference panic and mass hysteria. And in the famous tale, the chicken who is clucking up such a panic is saved. And in some, he is eaten by a wily fox. So Chicken Little, the sky is falling, either gets saved or gets eaten by a fox. But that song is about breaking up. Junkhouse, the sky is falling at number 9. Let's move on to number 8. And for number 8, we go to REM. Bill Berry from REM said in an interview that the song was specifically about acid rain, and it was a hard song for him and the rest of the band to write. He said pretty much every day Michael had different lyrics or a different melody. We changed the bridge 100 times. He said it was a really difficult song to perform on stage because they changed it so many times, nobody really knew exactly which version they were going to do of the song. The song about acid rain, and at number 8 on my list, it's REM with Fall on Me.
1: Number 8.

0: Song number 7 on my list, it was The Kinks with Autumn Almanac. Told ya, fall and autumn songs. And Ray Davies of The Kinks said of that song, "The words were inspired by Charlie, my dad's old drinking mate, who used to clean up my garden for me, sweeping up the leaves and whatnot. He says he wrote the song about him, and at the time of the year he was writing the song, you got it, it was autumn, and the leaves were just turning color. Autumn Almanac, about a friend of Ray Davies." Now at song number 6, we go to Bob Dylan. Started off as a 7-minute anti-nuclear war anthem. Dylan was known for his protest songs. He had others, Blowing in the Wind, Masters of War, and this one, A Hard Rain. Bob said in this song, the rain was not literal follow rain, but some sort of end that's just gonna happen. He said, Hard Rain is a desperate kind of song. Every line in it is actually the start of a whole song. But when I wrote it, I thought I wouldn't have enough time alive to write all of these songs, so I put all of them into one. So this is kind of a mashup of a bunch of different songs, but Bob Dylan didn't think he was going to be around long enough to write them all. And when Bob performs this on stage, he introduces the song as, Hard Rain was meant something big was about to happen. And then he'd launch into the song. And it's Bob Dylan's A Hard Rain's Gonna Fall at number 6 on my list.
1: Number 6.
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0: Song number 6 on my list, that was Bob Dylan and A Hard Rain's Gonna Fall. Coming up next, we will get into the top 5. And at number 5, we go to Queen. What fall or autumn song did Queen give us that ties into my theme this weekend? But it's about the Grim Reaper. That song, coming up next.
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6: So we are now getting into the top five on TIMO's Top 20 list this weekend of the best fall or autumn songs. And at number five, I told you, we have Queen. Brian May of Queen said that this song is a symbol of the Grim Reaper doing his job. That's what Brian and the rest of Queen had in mind when they wrote and gave us Hammer to Fall. And by the way, if you remember, if you've seen the video, this was the third song in their six-song set list at Live Aid back in 1985, and a highlight for many Queen fans at that show and who have seen the video. When the band were performing Hammer to Fall, Freddie breaks off halfway through the second verse to do an impromptu ballet dance with a BBC cameraman. You should go and check it out. It's Freddie at its best. And it's Queen with Hammer to Fall at number five on my list.
5: Number five.

Number 4.

0: Number four on my list goes to Green Day and Wake Me Up When September Ends. You knew that song was going to make it on the list, right? That song is a rather sad song, especially for Billy Joel Armstrong, who wrote the song about his dad who died of cancer on September 1st back in 1982. And at his father's funeral, Billy cried, obviously, ran home, and locked himself in his room. He said when his mother got home and knocked on the door to Billy's room, Billy simply said, "Wake me up when September ends." Hence the title. Now we move on to song number three on my list, and that's a song from Neil Young. Now, Neil Young has been an outspoken advocate for environmental issues and small farmers worldwide. He's the guy who co-founded Farm Aid back in 1985. And the moon is a big deal to Neil. The moon shows up in 28 of his songs, and he uses it to guide himself, not just through the song, but through life. Industry folks know that he's more likely to take on a project if it coincides with a full moon. And in an interview, he said, "Before there was organized religion, pagans followed the moon. I've followed it for as long as I can remember. And that's just my religion." By the way, in this song, he plays the guitar, the banjo guitar, the piano, pump organ, vibes, and of course, his unmistakable vocals. And it's Neil Young with Harvest Moon at number three on my list.
1: Number three.

0: my list, and that's GNR with November Rain. Yes, it's November, but it's also the rain too, right? The lyrics to that song, by the way, are based on a short story by a guy by the name of Del James in his writings called Without You. One thing that Axel took away from Del James's writing, he said, Del James has a personal knowledge of most of the situations he writes about and has a love of the gutter from having been there. So he connected with Del on that level. There was also a video put out of this song for Guns N' Roses, but Slash had no clue as to what the video was about. I'll let him explain.
1: You know what, to tell you the truth, I have no idea. It was a concept. I mean, the song itself is pretty self-explanatory, but the video is so complex. And I remember, you know, when Axel was writing it, it was so epic. It was like a movie. And I, not being a huge fan of videos and making videos especially, I just showed up for my scenes. And this is what I want to do in my section. I never paid attention to the rest of the whole production. So yeah. At the end of the day, I never really knew. I knew there was a wedding in there somewhere, and I was not into the concept of the wedding.
0: Likes making music, does not like making videos. Well, that was number two on my list, and coming right up, we go to number one. And the number one song comes from Tom Petty. Well, kind of. It comes from Tom and his buddy Jeff Lynne from ELO. They're hanging out one day, puttering around the house, having some fun. And one thing that Tom said, Jeff went, there's a song. And that song is coming up next.
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9: Well, here we are. It's been a journey. We've gone through 19 songs on Timeo's Top 20 list this weekend of the best songs for fall or autumn. We started off with Earth, Wind, and Fire in September. We had the White Stripes in there with Dead Leaves and the Dirty Ground. Toad the Wet Sprocket with Fall Down. The Kinks with Autumn Almanac. James Taylor and October Road. At number three, we had Neil Young with Harvest Moon. Number two was Guns N' Roses and November Rain. And here we are at number one. So Tom Petty and his buddy Jeff Lynne from ELO were at a pal's house. Jeff was playing the keyboard, and he was just playing three simple little chords. And Jeff told Tom, he says, "You know what? Just give me what you got with these three chords." And out of Tom's mouth came, "She's a good girl, loves her mama." And that made Jeff smile. They kept going from there. But there was a little more to this song, Free Fallin' from Tom Petty and the Heartbreakers, than what I just shared with you. I'll let Tom Petty share the rest of the story about Free Fallin', the number one song on my list this weekend.
10: Me and George Harrison and Jeff Lynne one night were at Mo Austin's house, and we were just working on the idea of the Traveling Wilburys, and I had written this song, taken it to my label, and they rejected the record. And that had never happened to me before, you know. I was like, wow, what do I do, you know? And we forgot about it. And we were at Mo's house, and dinner ended, and George said, "Let's get the guitars out and sing a little bit and play that." We did it. And Lenny Warnker is sitting there. He said, "That's a hit." I said, "Well, my record company won't put it out." Mo says, "I'll f***ing put it out." Sorry, I'm trying so hard to be good.
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0: Here it is. All 20 of my songs on Timeless Top 20 list this weekend about fall and autumn songs. Number one being Tom Petty and the Heartbreakers and Free Fallin'. It means a lot to me that you join me on these little musical journeys that we take with my top 20 lists. It also means a lot to me when I hear some ideas from you about themes for my top 20 lists. If you have any ideas, I love to hear them. Go to the website, find Timeless Top 20, send me those thoughts. Until then, I will be back next weekend with another top 20 list, another theme, same time, same station.
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3: 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Some classics, favorites, alternative, punk, and a few of my own. Basically, wherever the music takes us. And when you got a show to start, there's really only one

0: This is Brian Adams, and you're listening to Brian Adams Radio. By the end of the 90s, U2 had spent a decade experimenting. Bigger productions, new sounds, giant tours, and plenty of chances taken along the way. Then came their album, All That You Can't Leave Behind, in 2000. And this song felt like U2 planted their flag again. Big guitars, big chorus. And it went on to win Record of the Year, Song of the Year, and Best Rock Performance at the Grammys. Now that's a beautiful way to start a new chapter. Here's U2, Beautiful Day, on Brian Adams Radio.
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you just joined us, welcome to Brian Adams Radio, and I'm Brian Adams. Listen for the horn section in this next one. Trombone, saxophone, and trumpet, all over one of the biggest records of Phil Collins' career. And Sussudio doesn't mean anything. Phil started singing it as a nonsense placeholder while he was writing a song, and eventually decided nothing else sounded quite as good. I know for a fact that I've done the same thing, but I always came up with something that made sense. Sometimes your mumbles are your best lyrics, and sometimes you gotta leave well enough alone. From No Jacket Required, Phil Collins, Sussudio.

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1: This next song came from a real night out. Adam Duritz and his friend Marty Jones were watching Marty's father, a jazz musician, David Serva, play at a club in San Francisco. And the two started talking about what life would be like if they became famous one day. Duritz turned that conversation into a song. And then came the irony. Mr. Jones became Counting Crows' breakthrough, and suddenly that fame that they'd been daydreaming about was very real. Gotta be careful.

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Brian Adams, and this is Brian Adams Radio. This next song's one of my favorite songs. It was written by David Bowie and Brian Eno. And over the years, everybody from Blondie to Peter Gabriel and Janelle Monáe have taken a run at it. And here's another take on this Bowie

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0: Now, back to Bryan Adams Radio.

Brian Adams, and this is Brian Adams Radio. Up next, one of the songs that helped kick the pop punk explosion into high gear around the turn of the millennium. You may remember the song Baby Cakes Butter Muffin. No, I don't. Well, apparently, that was the working title for Blink-182's All the Small Things. Tom DeLonge wrote it as an ode to his girlfriend at the time, who complained that he was always writing songs about other girls. So he wrote one for her, and accidentally came up with one of the band's biggest songs. And all those ridiculously catchy na-na-nas, a nod to the Ramones. And according to Tom, a handy solution when he couldn't think of any lyrics. Whatever works. Blink-182, All the Small Things, on Brian Adams Radio.

That's my song, I Thought I'd Seen Everything, right here on Bryan Adams Radio. But you gotta keep an open mind, you never know what's coming your way. Now, have you got a wild side? I do. Lou Reed had one, and these guys definitely have one. In fact, I'm pretty sure if you flip Motley Crue's wild side over, you just find an even more wild side. Let's take a ride on Bryan Adams Radio, Motley Crue, Wild Side.

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Hello, I'm Brian Adams, and this is Brian Adams Radio. Thanks for tuning in. Sublime's Tale is one of rock's great bittersweet success stories. Their self-titled breakthrough album arrived just 2 months after singer Bradley Knoll died in 1996. He never got to see just how enormous those songs would become. But here's another chapter now. Decades later, Sublime would return with Bradley's son Jacob Knoll, carrying his father's music forward with a new album this year. That's quite a legacy. From 1996, Sublime, Santeria.

That's Kim Mitchell serving his rock and roll duty. Hey, it's a tough job, but somebody's got to do it. These next guys have certainly done their share. The Red Hot Chili Peppers released Scar Tissue in 1999, and it became one of their biggest hits, including an incredible 16 weeks at number one on the modern rock chart. 5 years later, Anthony Kiedis borrowed the title again for his autobiography, which became a bestseller in its own right. One title,

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9: Reluctantly crouched at the starting line. Engines pumping and thumping in time. The green light flashes, the flags go up. Churning and burning.

This is Brian Adams, and you're listening to Brian Adams Radio. Fleetwood Mac made some extraordinary music under some pretty extraordinary circumstances. While they were making their album Rumors, Lindsey Buckingham and Stevie Nicks were splitting up. John and Christine McVie were divorcing. Mick Fleetwood's marriage was falling apart. Most bands would probably call it quits if that was going on. But Fleetwood Mac at that time made one of the greatest records of all time, which goes to show that sometimes turmoil makes great art. Here's Stevie Nicks' contribution to the chaos, Fleetwood Mac, Dreams.

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1: Billy Gibbons from ZZ Top has said that this next song started with a pretty simple observation. He was driving around Los Angeles and couldn't help noticing that everywhere he looked, women were wearing these short skirts that seemed to be everywhere in the early 80s. And being a songwriter, instead of simply appreciating the scenery, he went home and wrote a song about it. It was then that ZZ Top added that unmistakable guitar riff, a little Texas swagger, and suddenly they had another massive hit on their hands. Sometimes inspiration is all around you. ZZ Top, Legs, right here on Bryan.

If you're ever wondering what Don McLean meant by the day that music died in American Pie, that's the date. A plane crash took the lives of Ritchie Valens, JP the Big Bopper Richardson, and Charles Hardin Hawley. You probably know him better as Buddy Holly. More than three decades later, his name ended up in a completely different kind of rock classic. Here's Weezer, Buddy Holly.

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Thanks for listening to Brian Adams Radio. Glad to have you on board. Now let's go back to 1985 for this next one. Tears for Fears had already broken through with their debut, The Hurting, but songs from The Big Chair sent them around the world. And here's the remarkable thing about this next song. 40 years later, its themes of ambition, power, and people fighting to control it all don't sound dated whatsoever. Some things change, some things apparently don't. For Tears for Fears, everybody wants to rule the world.

my friend Pat Stewart behind the drums on it. Pat and I go way back. He's played on some of my biggest records, Summer 69, right through to 11, Shine a Light, So Happy It Hurts, and Roll with the Punches. I saw Pat playing in a ska band in 1984 with three people in the room, and I went up to Pat and said, "Hey Pat, have you ever recorded in a studio before?" He said, "No." I said, "Well, come in the studio tomorrow," and we recorded Summer 69 just then. But anyway, let's jump back to the 80s for some Van Halen. This is Bryan Adams Radio.